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2: Big thank you to our friends at CR England. They're great sponsors of Utah football. They bring us this yardage and stats and numbers all year long. Good to have them back on board again. Also to our friends at Canyon View Credit Union. And, of course, Ken Garf. We go down to the sidelines and talk to Zach Moss all the time for Ken Garf sideline updates. But he's made his way back upstairs with us here today. Hadn't seen him in a bit. Sly's here as well. All right, Zach, we haven't heard from you much in the post game, but thoughts on the 33-0 win here today?
3: Beautiful start.
2: By the way, you were on the field the last time Utah pitched a shutout.
3: I was.
2: It was Cal.
3: The Cal game.
2: Yeah.
3: Yep. That was a good night. Kind of like today, a good day for the Utes. Fast start, what we talked about in the pregame show, what we wanted to see. And they did exactly that, right? And this Utah State team did exactly what we also thought they were going to do, right? Was fight, play hard, hit you, make you gain each and everything, right? Wasn't really a lot of explosive plays outside of that Daniel Bray touchdown. They had to earn everything. They had to put real drives together. They even started backed up, right? So a lot of different things from this Utah State team that gave Utah a lot of good work going into Big 12 play. So, from the Utah stand side, we definitely appreciate the work that we got today for sure.
2: What kind of vibe did you get being downstairs around that today?
3: Guys was ready to go, right? It wasn't a lot of juice, though, right, the way it was for that last week in that Arkansas and that SEC matchup and all the talk that kind of went into it, right? These guys knew they were going to win today, and they knew they were going to handle business. And I think that's why we saw some of the stale stuff that came after the second half, right, where things just wasn't really gelling well together and things of that nature. It felt like they kind of got bored a little bit in winning the way they were winning and things of that nature. So, you know, they didn't open up the playbook a lot today. They didn't do all the different formations, right? We didn't see a ton of things from them today overall as a team. But, you know, they got to shift that momentum real fast and get on the road next week.
2: Did you feel, Sly, like they dialed it back a little bit in the second half?
4: Went
2: a little more vanilla?
4: Definitely. And you know what? I don't know what you're trying to work on certain things. It wasn't like they just ran the ball every possession, but like the plays that they ran, it wasn't as creative, wasn't as dynamic. And that is what this Utah football team is. For me, you know, overall looking at this game, I really felt like there's a lot to learn in this game, a lot to learn about yourself in this game from the offensive standpoint, what works for you, what doesn't work for you, how to play against a defense like this. This is great experience. This style of defense is difficult, and I know there's a couple of teams that play this way, so this is good teach tape for this offense to look at. It's great teach tape for the defense to go after when you have a running quarterback or a bigger quarterback like Brosterhouse is, and how to attack them in confidence, right? You got guys going. I am so excited that Daniel Bray got that big play. I felt like that drive, we've seen some juice from him, which is exactly what we needed. He's the guy on offense that I feel like we needed to get going. Ahead of conference play, it was absolutely outstanding for him to get confidence. Hopefully he gets more and more touches. As he said, man, just give me the ball and I'm going to make some things happen. But I'm extremely excited about that. But a biggest takeaway for me is I felt like we did win 33-0, which is absolutely outstanding. But I also felt like there's a lot of things that we could take from this, learn from, and it's not going to hurt us in any type of way as we move forward to conference play.
2: Well, as my friend Larry Krystowiak, the old Utah basketball coach, used to like to say, and I saw him last night at the Hall of Fame banquet. He was in there for DeLon Wright. The price of poker goes up now. Because you begin conference play. And you're going to go play Iowa State on the road. Utah hasn't been on the road yet. Yeah. Iowa State almost beat Iowa and the Cy-Hawk last week, and they hammered Bowling Green 55-7 today with a new team and a new coach. So what's going to have to be better, Zach, as this team goes on the road next week?
3: Well, I think, you know, offensively, for one, right, you do so many different things at home, right, with these formations and the clapping of the hands, right? Now a lot of that stuff has to kind of change a little bit, right? Those things get a little bit more high pressure when you talk about more noise in the stadium, right? How can you operate with more noise and things of that nature? So I want to see the type of execution that we're going to have, the operations that you got to have on the offense when you go on the road, right? Because that's going to make it more challenging overall, right? And you know, defensively, you know, this Iowa State team is really good, right? They are really good. They put up 55 points today. And, you know, that's their first Big 12 game as well at home. So they're ready to go. This is going to be a big, big matchup for our youth. And, you know, like I said, wasn't really confident in what happened in the second half, right? A lot of questions on why we ended up playing the way style we did, but going to have to ratchet that up real quick, and intensity starts on Monday from practice.
2: Held Iowa to 16 on the road and held Bowling Green to 7 today. Final thought from you, Sly.
4: It's great. I absolutely love this team. I'm so excited to watch them, their creativity. We even when Bird Finkling got into the end zone for his touchdown, I'm just like, how do you defend this? It's so hard. So I'm extremely excited. But as Zach said, on the road, there's a level of intensity ramps up. It doesn't matter if your opponent's good or bad. That level of focus, that attention to detail is going to be on high alert, or you need to be on high alert to be that much more focused, that much more attentive to the details, the snap counts, the pre-snap penalties, all of these things. On the road is going to be of high focus if you want to be successful, man. So looking forward to seeing this Utah football team step up that part of their game.
2: Light the U, brought to you by DC Electric, powering communities with the quality electrical solutions. We'll light it tonight as Utah wins at 33-0. We got to get out of here because our engineer Alonzo has been up for like 24 consecutive hours doing lots of stuff, and I want him to go home and rest I want him rested when we hit the road next week to Ames, Iowa.
4: He'll be all right.
2: I've seen a tired and angry Alonzo. You don't want to see a tired and angry Alonzo.
4: Just give him a shot of tequila. He'll
2: he did right. An unbelievable job today. The sound was awesome. Thank you as well to our good friend Sarah Baylor, who was downstairs with Zach all day long today. We couldn't have done it without our buddy Dave Spatafor, who's continuing to play hurt, but says he's going to join us with his little Scooter Spatafor.
4: Scooter Spat.
2: He'll be on the road in Ames with us next week. Good to have Scooter up here with us. I love the fact that my Uncle Pat was able to pinch hit today for Matt Robles. He may have missed a few things, but you know what? It's his first time spotting, and that's okay. He gave it the old college try today, and I love my Uncle Pat. Glad he was here in the booth with us. It was good to have Jack and David up there with us observing today. Outstanding. Zach was downstairs providing some insight, as always, doing some post-game for us, talking to Morgan Scally at halftime, and, of course, upstairs with Sly here today. Thanks to him for all he does. I will say this. I'm a little sad today, guys. The season's 25% over.
4: Ugh.
2: The regular season is already 25%. We are a quarter of the way through the regular season. And, Zach, I don't like that.
3: We're rolling.
2: We are rolling.
3: We're rolling.
2: But I love football Saturdays, and I hate the fact that we're already three of them in, and we've only got nine more. Regular season Saturdays.
3: Right. Yeah.
2: We could have a conference championship. We could have a playoff. Lots of stuff. But it's fun while it's here, but it goes by too quick. For Sly, for Zach, for Patrick, for Dave, for Sarah and Alonzo, he's still awake, Alonzo, and for James back at the studio, I'm Bill Riley saying thanks for tuning in today wherever you may have been. It was a great day to be a Ute here in Salt Lake City as the Utes win at 33-0. We'll talk to you next Saturday from Ames, Iowa. And this is Utah Football from ESPN 700 and the Ute Sports Radio Network.
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5: A couple of things. First off, so Ballmer has yielded, basically, and we will see. I'm very interested to hear the tone that Adam Silver speaks when he speaks on Tuesday. There's an owners meeting on Monday and Tuesday. Frankly, I'm interested to see who the acting governor for the Clippers is named, because the Clippers had their governor is obviously Steve Ballmer. He's suspended. Their alternate governor is Dennis Wong, who owns a very small percentage of the team. He was not mentioned in the NBA report, but he was implicated because he was an investor in Aspiration. And then their second alternate governor is Jillian Zucker, who's also been suspended.
6: Won't be her.
5: I wonder who is representing the Clippers at these meetings. That's one thing. The second thing is I'll be interested to see if there was some sort of understanding or negotiation behind the scenes with Ballmer and the league to basically agree, I'm not going to sue you and I'm going to accept the punishment and move on. I'm not expecting Adam Silver to announce that.
7: You know, is that just, hey, we'll stop digging. These are the penalties. And whatever happened, you're not going to have the potential further punishment.
8: Double jeopardy, is that what we're saying, Tim?
7: Not even double jeopardy, but like the original statement with the ruling made it very clear that if there were, you know, if there was stuff that was found going beyond what was in that 36-page report, that there could be further penalties. And I think that was very intentional language, basically telling Ballmer, like, you know, mess around and you might find out further.
8: I mean, think about it like this, but beyond that, Timmy, Steve Ballmer was a really big advocate. Like, he and Adam Silver are very close. So I don't think that this is I think this is better for both of them. You know what I mean? Like he's the chair of the finance committee. He's the richest owner in the league. And that's why the $30 million is a drop in the bucket. It makes sense for Adam to have Steve Ballmer back on his side. It makes sense for Steve Ballmer to be back

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0: reference to Kenny at this point here, Dad.
1: So we'll do that.
2: New album coming out September 25th, Silver Sands Marina. And you have some, so obviously when you tour NFL stadiums, I'm always amazed at this. We playing in the NFL, you play under full stadiums, but you have a team around you. You're one man on the stage in a sold out NFL stadium and the fans all singing your songs. I mean, that to me has to be one of the greatest things. Talk about that feeling when you just don't have to sing and the fans just sing your song.
1: It's one of the most amazing feelings in my life. And and as you know, I mean, that energy, what you feel up there on stage, doesn't happen every day in your life. So when I get to go back up there and revisit what that feels like, it's always an amazing feeling. You know, because tickets go on sale for next summer, you know, soon. And so the fans will have these tickets for months. We will be anticipating going there, and they will be anticipating being in that moment. But I can tell you, the moment that those two energies meet is a very unbelievable feeling. It's that I've never found it anywhere else but right there. And I love it, you know, and we work very hard on, like I said, presenting our show in a certain way. But when we get to get up there and play music for all those people and to see that just how much it means to them, it makes us want to work even harder. And it's been that way for me forever.
0: Well, that hard work always pays off. Always a phenomenal show. And again, the original Vibe Room Tour, Kenny Chesney, Eric Church, Sheryl Crow, Graylin James. It kicks off April 24th at Raymond James Stadium. Tickets are going to be on sale soon. And anyone who's been fortunate enough like we have to be in a Kenny Chesney Vibe Room before the show, it is nothing but good times and something you're going to enjoy. Kenny, really great catching up. Congratulations again on all the success. Hopefully we'll get to see you stop on this tour.
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10: I'm Marty Hausberger. Number 8, Ole Miss gets a late first-half touchdown, a 20-yard pass from Trinidad Chambliss to Deuce Alexander. The Rebels are smacking number 7 LSU and their former coach Lane Kiffin 24-7 at half. Mississippi has almost 300 yards of total offense in the first frame, while the Tigers barely have 100. Kenny Minchie threw 2 touchdown passes. C.J. Baxter added 2 scoring runs as Kentucky used a huge third quarter to stun number 9 Texas A&M 31-21. After being dominated 32-0 in the second half last week by Alabama, Will Stein's Cats outscored the Aggies 24-14 after intermission.
11: One play at a time. We know it's going to be a bar fight, fist fight, old school. We were the tougher team tonight. That's why we won the game.
10: Stein with ESPN's Chris Budden after the upset. Stein's first big win in Lexington after just 3 outings. Kewan Brown ran for a career-high 163 yards, pair of long touchdowns to guide number 23 Louisville to a 41-31 victory over 16th-ranked SMU. A wild ending in Nashville as NC State was trying to run out the clock to beat Vanderbilt, but didn't.
12: There's the snap. Bailey rolls toward the right. He waits. He waits. He is going to be sacked. Oh, it's a safety with one second. Did they knock the football loose? Oh, goodness. Did Miles Capers get the
13: touchdown? Touchdown!
12: Oh, get the football.
13: Unbelievable.
12: Yes, sir. They knocked it loose. You've got to be kidding me. One of the most improbable finishes in the history of Vanderbilt football.
10: The Commodores win 35-31 on that strip sack recovery touchdown.
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12: A couple of things. First off, so Ballmer has yielded, basically, and we will see. I'm very interested to hear the tone that Adam Silver speaks when he speaks on Tuesday. There's an owners meeting on Monday and Tuesday. Frankly, I'm interested to see who the acting governor for the Clippers is named, because the Clippers had their governor is obviously Steve Ballmer. He's suspended. Their alternate governor is Dennis Wong, who owns a very small percentage of the team. He was not mentioned in the NBA report, but he was implicated because he was an investor in Aspiration. And then their second alternate governor is Jillian Zucker, who's also been suspended.
13: Won't be her.
12: I wonder who is representing the Clippers at these meetings. That's one thing. The second thing is I'll be interested to see if there was some sort of understanding or negotiation behind the scenes with Ballmer and the league to basically agree, I'm not going to sue you and I'm going to accept the punishment and move on. I'm not expecting Adam Silver to announce that.
13: You know, is that just, hey, we'll stop digging, these are the penalties, and whatever happened, you're not going to have the potential further punishment.
14: Double jeopardy, is that what we're saying, Tim?
13: Not even double jeopardy, but like the original statement with the ruling made it very clear that if there were, you know, if there was stuff that was found going beyond what was in that 36-page report, that there could be further penalties. And I think that was very intentional language, basically telling Ballmer, like, you know, mess around and you might find out further.
14: I mean, think about it like this, but beyond that, Timmy, Steve Ballmer was a really big advocate. Like, he and Adam Silver are very close. So I don't think that this is I think this is better for both of them. You know what I mean? Like he's the chair of the finance committee. He's the richest owner in the league. And that's why the $30 million is a drop in the bucket. It makes sense for Adam to have Steve Ballmer back on his side. It makes sense for Steve Ballmer to be back close to the commissioner and be able to move away from this stuff as quickly as possible. Even if it's a year from now, you'll be able to resume some level of that

0: you know, proximity to Adam Silver and Adam Silver to you.
1: I don't want to make any assumptions, but my guess is that the league was not surprised by this statement, that they knew that it was coming.
2: And that the league probably tried to encourage him to make this sort of a statement before the report came out.
1: I would agree. Oh, well, look, you guys know, I've said on this podcast, I've written that, I've said on other shows, I believe that this is what the Clippers had to do. This wasn't the Clippers. And look, he didn't say guilty, because he said they had some issues with

0: AIM, the head of an acting head of basketball operations. Right now, if you want to do business with the Clippers, you call Trent Redden, who is their general manager. And they owe it to Trent Redden to say, this is now the guy who's running our team.
1: And they've got a pretty important piece of business to get done. Like, you just lost five picks. You got a chance to get two picks and probably a meaningless lot, but two first round picks and a swap and, you know, some stuff back. Like, what is, like, why would you not want to get this deal done with Toronto ASAP? You're not bringing Kawhi to training camp. I mean, come on.
0: Well, the Raptors want to get it done ASAP.
1: Absolutely.
0: The Clippers, I think, have wanted to take their time because in case they wanted to leave all their options open. My belief at this point, you know, and there could be some new, you know, investigations or what have you, or new things, but my belief at this point is that this is going to get done, that they will.
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1: I'm Marty Hausberger. Number 8 Ole Miss leads number 7 LSU, but a 24-7 margin has shrunk to 24-21. Winston Watkins with a great catch from Sam Levitt for a 26-yard touchdown minutes ago, and LSU has the ball again. West Virginia is up on 25th-ranked Virginia, 35-21 late in the fourth. Texas A&M upset by Kentucky.
16: Lindsay drops to the knee again.
5: And Will Stein pumping his fist as he skips off the sideline for the postgame handshake. The eyes of Texas are closed tight. They don't want to look at the scoreboard, which shows Kentucky defeating number 9, Texas A&M, 31-21 here in College Station.
16: Tom Leach on the JMI Radio Network. Kentucky outscores the Aggies 21-0 in the third and win by 10. Alabama got revenge on Florida State after the Seminoles upset them last year. Quarterback Keelan Russell giving Bama a much-needed cushion.
17: Stepping up Russell. He's going to get a first down. He's going to get a whole lot more. 45-40. Still on his feet. 30, 20, 10, 5. Gone. Touchdown, Keelan Russell. 57 yards. And Alabama adds to its lead. It's 39-28.
16: Big day for Russell on the call. Learfield, FSU cut it to 7, but could get no closer in a 50-36 loss. Kewan Brown ran for a career-high 163 yards, a pair of long TDs to guide number 23 Louisville to a 41-31 victory over 16th-ranked SMU.
18: Hey, it's Michelle Smallman, and coming up Monday, the Rams are coming off an uninspiring week one loss to the 49ers. With no Myles Garrett, should they be on upset alert against the Giants? It's Unsportsmanlike, 6 a.m. Eastern, right here on ESPN Radio, ESPN2, and ESPNU.

0: 2:15 to go.
1: Keylon Russell threw for 320 yards and three touchdowns and ran for another score as Alabama overcame a 15-point deficit to beat Florida State 50-36. Russell joined ESPN's Katie George after the game.
0: Here's Katie.
2: Thanks, Sean. Keylon, today was a wild day. Two long delays. You guys get off to a slow start. Florida State throwing punch after punch. How do you think you and your teammates handled everything?
3: Yeah, you know, Coach DeBoer simply said it the easiest way. It's 15 rounds in a fight. You know, we got four quarters in the game. You know, they're going to throw a punch, but it's about how we're going to respond to it. And we responded like monsters out there. You know, we wasn't going to go down without a fight. We knew coming into this game it was going to be solid. Thank you, man. And we knew that it was going to be a game full of adversity. We knew that we wasn't going to be able to get the things. They had 2 weeks to prepare. We knew we was going to come in this game and not be sure on some things. But our team was fully prepared for the attack that it was coming with. And just really proud of these guys, man. They come out here. We had two lightning delays. Stay humble. Stay ready to go out there and just do the things. And we came out here and just, you know, put on for the city.
2: Well, you're proving that you're the total package, that you can do it all. What's it like owning this role of being the starting quarterback at Alabama?
3: I mean, it's a blessing, but I got long ways to go. You know, still developing. Three things, you know, coach always says is, you know, you keep completions, you keep the ball going forward, and you not take sacks or any negative plays. And I feel like we did that fairly well today. You know, responding off of last week, having three turnovers, I knew I had to come in this game. Limit the turnovers, the mistakes. Stop playing like a rookie. Stop playing timid. You know, just being calm in the pocket. And I think I showed that a lot today. But, I mean, I wouldn't have done anything without this team. I mean, these guys, like I said, they came out ready to dominate. And, man, we put up 50, man. I'm just so blessed. And I'm, you know, so glad that, you know, I'm on this team right now.
2: Congratulations, 3-0 start. Well done.
3: Thank you so much.
1: All right, a 50-burger there for Alabama. Let's get to a wild conclusion between two unranked NC State on the road facing Vanderbilt. At one point, Vandy trailed 24-7 in the third quarter, but the Commodores climbed back in it. We go to the final seconds. NC State clinging to a 31-28 lead deep in their own territory.
4: With 6 seconds to go, there's the snap. Bailey rolls toward the right. He waits. He is going to be sacked. Oh, it's a safety with one second. Did they knock the football loose? Oh, goodness. Did Miles Capers get the
5: touchdown? Touchdown.
4: He'll get the football.
5: Unbelievable.
4: The star, they knocked it loose. You've got to be kidding me. One of the most improbable finishes in the history of Vanderbilt football.
1: The call from Andrew Allegretta from Learfield. Miles Capers forced the fumble. Caden Daniels recovered just before time expired to give Vanderbilt a stunning 35-31 win over NC State. Vandy improves to 3-0. Vanderbilt head coach Clark Lee on winning the way they did.
6: I've never been a part of a game that ends that way. So all I can tell you is plenty of teams find a way out. At the finish, this group found a way to win it. And I'm proud of them for that.
1: Vandy certainly found a way. Hey, coming up next, the race to October continues in Major League Baseball. Could Boston clinch a playoff spot on Saturday? And back to a busy college football Saturday as well. That's all coming up. This edition of SportsCenter All Night on ESPN Radio.
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1: 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More on Lane Kiffin's return to Oxford coming up shortly. But first, let's get to some meaningful September baseball. Red Sox facing the Rays. Now, Boston with a chance to clinch that second wild card spot with the win and either a loss by the Rangers or the Astros. But first things first, the Red Sox are going to take care of business. We go to the bottom of the ninth. This one in Tampa, knotted at one.
16: 1-2 to Palacios. Ballpark roaring in the pitch. Fly ball, shallow right. Out goes Connor Falefa. It's dropping. It's down. Base hit. Palacios wins it. The Rays have won it 2-1. Down go the Red Sox, and down goes the magic number.
1: The call on 620 WDAE. The Rays walk off the Sox with a final of 2-1. So let's check out the AL West wildcard race now. Rangers leading the division.

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0: was the young girl in the movie, right? In Man on Fire with Denzel Washington?
1: I think so. I believe so, okay. Yeah.
0: I just wanted to make sure. I'm a movie guy, but you're a movie aficionado when it comes to characters. So we got one for Creasy Bear, played by the nickname they given by given to Denzel Washington in Man on Fire. E-Dog, you got Baloo. Josiah, I got Yogi Bear and Boo-Boo. So, Josiah, who's number three on your list?
2: I'm going to go with the iconic
0: wow.
2: Bears sweater wearing Mike Ditka.
0: Ooh, oh, nice.
2: The Bears.
0: Inspired choice. And I know he's probably older than your grandparents.
3: Mike Ditka.
1: Good actor, too.
0: Very good actor. And a guy that you did not want to mess with even at past 80 years of age because he was like somebody you did not want to meet.
2: He was great in Kicking and Screaming.
0: He really was. Yes, he was. Was I talking to you? Fine, then. His press conferences were legendary, whether he's a Bears coach or the Saints head coach. So Christine Lisi, our sports anchor goddess, we bring you back in the break this time. So far, when it comes to Bear number three, we have Baloo from E-Dog. We have Mike Ditka from Josiah. You have Yogi Bear and Boo Boo from me. And have Creasy Bear, the nickname given to Denzel Washington, the movie Man on Fire from HD. So
3: now, Creasy Bear was so important because Creasy Bear understood that these kids need to be protected at all times.
0: Okay.
3: And I had to make sure. That's what Denzel Washington basically said. I had to make sure that Peter got home safe and sound, even if I sacrificed my own body. Creasy Bear. It's Christine Lisi. Creasy Bear.
0: I'm surprised it took until Bear number three for you to start politicking for your favorite bear. So I digress. So Christine Lisi, break the tie.
4: As much as I love Baloo and Yogi and Boo Boo, I love Denzel a little bit more.
5: 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I'm not the only one. I know I'm not the only one out there.
0: That is 100% accurate when you hand a facturate from Christine Lisi.
5: Mrs. Coleman and Mrs. Douglas are right there with me.
0: Hello. There are a lot of misses out there that are right there with you.
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16: Make sure to join us for a Monday edition of The Drive with Spence Checkins. How did Utah fare against Utah State? What about BYU taking on Colorado State? Recap of week two in the NFL and a great guest list on a Monday afternoon. Noah Eagle calls college football for CBS. Bill Riley is the voice of the Utes. You'll hear from the head coach of the Utah football program, Morgan Scally.

0: White Sox remain tied atop the AL Central. How about the best team in baseball? Brewers taking on the Orioles and heading towards a shutout.
1: Ashby has the one he wants. The 2-2 pitch. And he dropped a curveball in there for a called third strike. The Brewers shut out the Orioles 1-0 here today, and they tie their franchise record with their 97th victory of the season. Back-to-back years with at least 97 wins, and the Brewers have seven more chances to set a new standard before it's all said and done.
0: The call on 620 WTMJ. All right, we go back to college football now. 16th-ranked SMU Mustangs in Louisville taking on 23rd-ranked Cardinals. SMU 4-0 all-time against Louisville, including wins in each of the last two seasons. We go to the fourth quarter. Mustangs leading 31-28, but not for long.
2: Second down and seven. One receiver wide to the left. Man in motion across the formation. Simple handoff. T'Juan Brown to the far side, to the 30, the 20. It's his second touchdown run of over 50 yards today, and Louisville snatches the advantage back from SMU. 34-31, 10:02 to go, fourth quarter.
0: This is a game heard right here on ESPN Radio. Louisville finished with 265 yards on the ground on 37 carries with 8 plays of at least 12 yards. Brown ran for a career-high 163 yards, 41-31, the final there. 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

0: on 620 WTMJ. All right, we go back to college football now. 16th-ranked SMU Mustangs in Louisville taking on 23rd-ranked Cardinals. SMU 4-0 all-time against Louisville, including wins in each of the last two seasons. We go to the fourth quarter. Mustangs leading 31-28, but not for long.
1: Second down and 7. One receiver wide to the left. Man in motion across the formation. Simple handoff. T'Juan Brown to the far side. To the 30, the 20, the 10. A right hand into the air. And his feet and the football into the end zone. Touchdown, T'Juan Brown. 53 yards. It's his second touchdown run of over 50 yards today. And Louisville snatches the advantage back from SMU. 34-31. 10:02 to go, fourth quarter.
0: That was a game heard right here on ESPN Radio. Louisville finished with 265 yards on the ground on 37 carries with 8 plays of at least 12 yards. Brown ran for a career-high 163 yards, 41-31, the final there. More coming up on ESPN Radio.
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14: I'm Ed Benkin. The Lane Kiffin revenge game went the way of the home team last night in Oxford. Number 8 Ole Miss beat number 7 LSU 32-24. Rebels quarterback Trinidad Chambliss had a big night, throwing for 363 yards and 2 touchdowns. Ole Miss is now 3-0 on the season. Number 9 Texas A&M was not able to get to 3-0. The Aggies fell home to Kentucky 31-21. Number 3 Notre Dame was in a tight fight with Michigan State before pulling away for a 27-10 win. The Irish outscored the Spartans 10-0 in the second half. Number 11 BYU went to 3-0 last night by beating Colorado State 41-23. And in the SEC, Florida went to 3-0. The Gators beat Auburn 44-39. Florida will host Ole Miss next week. Down to baseball, where the sport's hottest team is moving closer to clinching a playoff spot in the National League wild card race.
15: Long hold, now the pitch. And Salas ground ball up the middle into center, a base hit, that'll win it. Cronenworth scores. Ethan Salas's first career single is a game winner. And the Padres walk it off 7-6. Their magic number is 3 here in 2026.

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9: I'm Ed Bank, and the Lane Kiffin contest went the way of the home team last night in Oxford. It was number 8 Ole Miss beating number 7 LSU 32-24. The Tigers had a chance to tie the game with a touchdown and a 2 in the final minute, but there was an interception in the end zone which sealed the victory for the Rebels. As for Kiffin, he was disappointed in the loss, but reflective on his time at Ole Miss.
10: Like I said, probably not what I would have thought. It was just a lot, you know, coming in, and I'm sure that'll be criticized, whatever, but there's a lot of stuff. Like I said, 6 years here and a lot of things and a lot of life-changing experiences and a lot of really good people that helped me through some really hard times.
9: It was a big night for the quarterback of Ole Miss. Trinidad Chambliss threw for 363 yards and 2 touchdowns. Number 9 Texas A&M was not able to get to 3-0, and like Ole Miss, the Aggies falling at home to Kentucky 31-21. The SEC, Florida went to 3-0 by beating Auburn 44-39. That sets up a battle of unbeatens next week between Florida and Ole Miss. Now to baseball, where the league's hottest teams will be closer to clinching a playoff spot. The Padres got their magic number down to 3. They topped the Marlins 7-6. Padres now tied with the Cubs for the top 2 wild card spots, a game ahead of the Phillies, who hold the 3rd spot. Meanwhile, the AL Central, Cleveland still has a 1-game lead over Chicago heading into today's action. The White Sox also have a 2-game lead with the final wild card spot in the AL. And in the AL West,

0: 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Tough jeans just got lighter.
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10: NFL. He was charged last week with two misdemeanor offenses stemming from a drunk driving arrest last month. Also, according to Adam Schefter, the Steelers are anticipating a Week 3 return from cornerback Joey Porter Jr. He has been dealing with a back injury. According to the NFL Network's Ian Rappaport, Ravens pass rusher Trey Hendrickson is expected to play today against the Saints, despite dealing with broken bones in his finger. According to ESPN's Jeremy Fowler, Panthers pass rusher Patrick Jones II is not expected to play against the Falcons. He is being bothered by a back injury. NFL Sunday on ESPN Radio will feature the Packers and the Jets, with coverage beginning from North Jersey at noon Eastern. It'll be followed by the Jaguars and the Broncos from Denver. In Nashville, the Titans will take on the Eagles. Tennessee quarterback Cam Ward struggled in last week's opener. Coach Robert Saleh says all the blame can't be on his quarterback.
11: He's going to get better. You know, he had a rough game. But like I said in my press conference on Monday, it's not all on him. When the All-22 comes out and you study the tape, you'll see opportunities where we've got to be better for him as a staff, his teammates got to be better for him, and then obviously he's got to be better for his teammates with regards to delivering a football.
10: That will be one of eight games in the early window on this second NFL Sunday on the season. Baseball's regular season is winding down. The Red Sox and Rays wrap up their series today in Tampa. Win for Boston will clinch a wild card spot. The Rays' matchup number to clinch the AL East is down to 5. They have a 5-game lead over the Yankees, who will play again in Arizona later today.
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13: Yeah, that was a boomer, man.
14: Lynch drops to the knee again. And Will Stein pumping his fist as he skips off the sideline for the post-game handshake. The eyes of Texas are closed tight. They don't want to look at the scoreboard, which shows Kentucky defeating number 9 Texas A&M 30.

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2: I'm done hyping up Jordan Love and Justin Herbert. I will not give them the benefit of the doubt, either one of them. Jordan Love is what he is. He's fine. Obviously, somebody you'd want as your quarterback. Same thing with Justin Herbert. I have no belief that they can win playoff games. I have no belief they can win the Super Bowl. I have no belief they can win an MVP. None of that. You proved me wrong. They should be really good, but they're not.
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16: I'm Ed Bank, and we start with the second Sunday of the NFL and news off the field. According to ESPN's Adam Schefter, Colts receiver Keenan Allen is facing a minimum three-game suspension from the league. He was charged last week with two misdemeanor offenses stemming from a drunk driving arrest last month. Also, according to ESPN's Adam Schefter, the Steelers are anticipating a week three return. That would be next week for cornerback Joey Porter Jr. Steelers play the Bengals next week. According to ESPN's Adam Schefter, Bucs receiver Jalen McMillan is expected to play against the Browns despite a knee injury. According to the NFL Network's Ian Rappaport, Ravens pass rusher Trey Hendrickson is expected to play today against the Saints despite a broken finger. According to Ian Rappaport and the NFL Network's Cameron Wolf, the Eagles will move Cam Jurgens to guard and start Drew Kendall at center, this after losing Landon Dickerson to an injury last week. NFL Sunday on ESPN Radio's doubleheader begins in North Jersey at noon Eastern, with coverage beginning with the Packers and Jets, followed by the Broncos and Jaguars from Denver. In Atlanta, the Falcons will host the Panthers today, and Cooper Rush will get another start. Coach Kevin Stefanski is hoping both his quarterback and the rest of his team will improve this week.
17: You know, it's the National Football League, so you're going to have some plays, you're going to have some moments, you're going to have some times that you don't play your best or you're not at your best, and you bounce back. So I expect nothing less from our football team, not just one person. So there's going to be plays that you want back, or there's going to be, you know, we're not going to be perfect on any Sunday.
16: That will be one of eight games in the early window. Baseball tonight on ESPN Radio. We've got the Brewers and the Orioles from Baltimore as they wrap up their series. Milwaukee's magic number to clinch the best overall record of baseball is down to 7 games. 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
19: Let's kick off. Let's play NFL football today. Here's Caleb Williams looking to throw across his body for the end zone. It is caught for the touchdown. Don't give it to him again. Williams throws. Caught for the touchdown. And the Bears are in business.
20: Poor Steve Levy. He needed a lozenge. He needed some lemon, like a hot water tea situation. He had to have so many touchdown calls last week as the Bears put 59 points on the Carolina Panthers. Gary Streisky, Randy Scott with you. It's countdown to kickoff on ESPN Radio, the ESPN app, Sirius XM Channel 80, and tune in. And we got Herm Edwards here in studio, our NFL analyst.

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5: I'm Ed Benkin. We're about 90 minutes away from kickoff from 8 early games on the second Sunday of the NFL season. Meanwhile, according to ESPN's Adam Schefter, Colts receiver Keenan Allen is facing a minimum 3-game suspension from the NFL. Allen was charged last week with 2 misdemeanor offenses stemming from a drunk driving arrest last month. Also, according to Adam Schefter, the Steelers are anticipating now a Week 3 return from cornerback Joey Porter Jr. He's been out with a back injury and will not play today against New England. According to ESPN's Adam Schefter, Bucs receiver Jalen McMillan is expected to play against the Browns despite a knee injury. According to the NFL Network's Ian Rappaport, Ravens pass rusher Trey Hendrickson is expected to go today against New Orleans. He is dealing with a broken finger. And according to Ian Rappaport and Cameron Wolf of the NFL Network, the Eagles will move Cam Driggett to guard and start Drew Kendall at center. This after Landon Dickerson was injured last week. NFL Sunday on ESPN Radio will feature a pair of games once again. First up, the Jets and the Packers, with coverage getting underway at the top of the hour, followed by the Jaguars and the Broncos later today in Denver. In Chicago today, have seen NFC North battle between the Bears and the Vikings. Quarterback Caleb Williams was asked how he and his teammates will stay grounded after a 59-point performance last week.
6: You have that one that's really like 12 hours. They say 24, but it's like 12 hours. And then from there, you move on to the next team. But the confidence aspect, it doesn't come from going 1-0 the first week. You know, that's not where it comes from for at least myself.
5: Both teams will be looking to go 2-0. 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It is the Brewers and the Orioles. 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
8: Countdown to kickoff with Randy and Gary on ESPN Radio and the ESPN app, SiriusXM Channel 80, as well as TuneIn. Of course, it's the second Sunday of the NFL season, Gary. It's also an opportunity to make a little money.
9: Hey, line those pockets. The holiday season is upon us. But we are in the ER months.
8: That's what I'm saying. The next holiday obviously is Rosh Hashanah, and which I think is today. I think that is tonight.
9: And then the next one.
8: And then the next one is the next one. Halloween, and that candy's not going to pay for itself.
9: And hey, listen.
8: And I got to buy Yom Kippur, excuse me, and I got to pay for hella candy.
9: We got hella candy.
8: Hella
9: candy
8: in my neighborhood.
9: We got a Halloween birthday, too.
8: Yes, Emma Scott.
9: Got a Halloween birthday.
8: Halloween birthday.
9: So hella presents on deck.
8: Happy Emma-ween. Pam Maldonado, our ESPN sports betting analyst, is with us. Pam, last week, you had a couple of bold predictions for us. You said the Jets. I believe you said the Jets were going to hang with the Titans, and they didn't just hang with them. They went ahead and beat them outright. I'm curious what you like for certain games. So I'm going to tee up a game, and you're going to give us hella analysis.
9: This is a fun
10: hella analysis. I'm ready for this one. Let's go.
8: I'm so excited about this. Let's start out west. NFC West. Divisional matchup. Seahawks are in Arizona taking on the Cardinals.
10: I'm looking for punts. I want punts. I want field goals. I want sloppy offense. Mike McDaniel's defense, it still looks really tough, but Drew Locke and the Seahawks, they just couldn't finish drives last week. They had 3 takeaways. Despite all of that, still couldn't score. Jacoby Brissett, now he found Trey McBride all day last week, so you could look to him maybe for the player prop, but Arizona kept settling for field goals. If

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6: 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He's Gary Streisky. I'm Randy Scott. 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That's tonight. The Brewers and the Orioles this evening. This is the Sunday. That's what I'm talking about. It is time, however, Gary, for NFL picks, because we are just 13 minutes away, 12 minutes away from kickoff. Let's get it. NFL picks time.
7: Panthers at Falcons.
6: We're not going spread. We're going money line.
8: Oh.
6: Money line.
8: Okay.
6: Yes, because let's do it. Go ahead. NFC South battle.
8: Well, give me the Panthers.
6: Give me the Panthers.
8: There's way too many Falcons questions.
6: Do it.
8: Specifically under quarterback. And last time I checked, being a knower of ball that I am, quarterback's important position.
6: Ball knower.
8: Yeah.
6: You said you're going to pick whom now? I'm going to go ahead and take the Panthers.
8: I said Panthers.
6: Oh, man. I said Panthers. I'm going to go Panthers. I think Atlanta's in a real bad spot. And I actually think Carolina's defense is a lot better than they showed last week. They just ran into a buzzsaw. Okay. They just ran into a buzzsaw.
8: Yeah.
6: You know what I mean?
8: And so did Caleb Williams' facial hair.
6: That's exactly what
8: happened. The only survivor was his mustache.
6: This is a good one in the AFC.
8: Talk to me.
7: Bengals at Texans.
6: This is a good one. It's down in Houston. Houston's favored.
8: I spent some time down there.
6: Defense didn't look good last week. What are you thinking?
8: I'm going to put an asterisk on. Well, what's the line?
6: 3. But we're doing money line.
8: I'm sorry.
6: Yeah.
8: Give me the Bengals.
6: Yeah.
8: With an asterisk, with a caveat, if Joe Burrow can play the full 60, if he can stay up, that back stays fine, then give me the Bengals over the Texans.
6: Okay. I'm going to go with the
8: Texans.
6: They're
8: going to get a large dose of Ja'Marr Chase. Okay.
6: Yeah, I think they're going to force feed it. But Darryl Stingley's nasty.
8: Yeah.
6: And that Texan secondary is a lot better than what they put on tape last week.
8: Okay.
6: And I think David Montgomery kind of takes the air out of the football in a good way if you're rooting for Houston. I'm going to go with the Texans.
8: All right.
6: Let's get to this one down in Tampa.
7: Browns at Buccaneers.
6: There's a lot to, like you said, Baker Mayfield revenge game. What are you thinking?
8: I'm going Browns here.
6: We're going money line. I'm not going spread.
8: I'm going Buccaneers here.
6: Yeah.
8: I was going to say I'm going Browns. It's opposite. They give me Buccaneers.
6: Uh-oh.
8: Yeah. I mean, you saw how Baker walked in, dude. He looked like a kingpin.
9: He's ready to
8: variety.

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0: Raiders and Chargers, Vegas and Clint Kubiak dialing it up.
1: Cousins back to the air. He's looking deep down the field. He is going to take a shot. Tucker down there. Touchdown! Cousins to Tucker!
0: 40 yards from Kirk Cousins to Trey Tucker gave the Raiders a 7-0 lead. Chargers have since tied it. It's 7-7, 5 minutes to go in the first half. Let's go back to Phoenix. Here's Steve Ravel and Dave Wyman.
2: Our very same score here, Curtis. Thanks. 7-7. Seahawks and Cards. Seahawks have got to get this ball and hang on to it for a while. Arizona so far, time of possession, 14:02 to just 3:48 for the Seahawks. Now, granted, that was also a score on the third play of the game for Seattle, that 82-yard touchdown pass. They haven't mustered much since then, starting first and 10 at their own 16. Price, the rookie in the backfield. Law, make that Drew Lock under center, turns, pitch. Price runs nice. Over one man, out across the 25-yard line before he's finally tackled. Down to the sidelines we go after that 11-yard gain to Jen.
3: Yeah, you know that feels good after the fumble on his previous carry. The coaching point to the rookie on the sideline was when you have that many guys swarmed around you trying to strip the ball, that's not the time for the extra effort. Just take the yards and live to fight the next down.
2: You know who's looking for a license plate right now is Andrew Wingard, their safety. He's the guy who just got blasted by Price on the run and knocked on his wallet. Here's a first and 10 from the 27. Lock from the shotgun. Single setback. Throw back inside. Sliding down to make the catch out near the 35-yard line. It's going to be A.J. Barner.
4: There you go, completion. AJ.
2: Yeah, A.J. came by our table last night at dinner and said, tell your wife I'm going to make a couple of big plays today for touchdown Seahawks. We can only hope, but an 8-yard gain there.
4: Oh, all the ladies love AJ.
2: Oh man, Sharon, yeah. she thinks he's a pretty good guy. Young man, as we like to say.
4: And he's a tough son of a gun.
2: He is second down and two. Two tight ends this time, tight slot. Now a toss going to the far side, getting first down yardage, I believe, is Emmanuel Wilson, and it is good enough for the first down. Gets in behind a couple of blockers, going to the right side, first and 10. Clock continues to move, coming up on 10 and a half to play here in this second quarter.
5: You know, Jen's right about that. But for Jadarian Price, it's so hard to tell a guy to not keep churning your legs and just go down to the ground because everybody's going to try to pull it out, and it's so counterintuitive, but you know, that's the NFL. Those guys are taught to pull the ball out.
2: Wilson in the backfield. He gets the handoff, gets a nice block as he goes over his center and left guard. That would be Sundell and Zabel, a 5-yard gain there. Seattle had a little bit of a different offensive grouping in there that time. Callerup was in at tight end. Torrey Holt was the wide receiver.
5: Well, and they got Bo Stevens in there at guard now. We started with Christian, and now we've got Bo Stevens out there, the rookie.
2: So getting a look at a lot of the guys. Meantime, Arroyo is back in along with Shaheed. And in the backfield is Wilson with Locke under center on second down and 5. Turn and hand to Wilson again. Bounces off of a tackler. Cuts back inside across midfield into Arizona territory. Nice run by the former Green Bay Packer, Emmanuel Wilson. Wingard finally comes over to make the tackle, the safety for Arizona. But it looks like Mike McDonald and Brian Fleury on the sideline said, let's run the rock. And that's what they are doing. A big first
6: call
2: down
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6: 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Hey, this is Rich Eisen. Coming up on Monday, the wild week 2 in the NFL in the books. We'll talk about it. Marcus Spears will join us in person. He's in town for the Monday Nighter between the Giants and Rams. That's Monday's Rich Eisen Show with you on Disney Plus, the ESPN app, and ESPN Radio.
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2: Melton, Max Melton was there in a hurry. 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
2: I don't think anybody moved by the Seahawks.
11: Hey guys, Kevin Clark from the This Is Football podcast. This week, Richard Sherman and Deshaun Jackson join me to break down all of football in week 1 and 2. That's his football.
2: Not a very big movement, but it was a movement. It was Abe Lucas. So that's going to make it a little more difficult now on third down.
12: A new player, a new addition.
2: And it also backs you up out of Jason Myers.
13: I mean, I think it starts and stops with Kenneth Walker. He was all that in the bag of chips for the Chiefs who had struggled. And Myles Garrett, probably the biggest disappointment, right? Played in the first game, had basically zero stats, and now has knee surgery and went on IR. So, I mean, he couldn't have produced less. And Kenneth Walker produced the most out of new acquisitions.
2: Now he's going to throw. All the ball is dropped. Would have been a first down. It's Shaheed, who had a step on his defender crossing the field. He is angry with himself, as that was a great play by Drew Locke to get out of trouble, and Shaheed just couldn't hang on for first down yardage. Tough break for the young guy.
14: Motion, Devontae Smith. Hurts his back. Beat. Here comes the rush. And he fires.
2: Ball is going to go out of bounds near the 5. Let's see what the flag is all about. Alan Eck is our referee. Might have been a block in the back. Downfield, long way from where we're sitting, so we'll wait for the official. But a great punt by Dixon. The ball out of bounds at the 7-yard line of Arizona. Now the conversation goes on. Meantime, the Seahawks offense had just such a great opportunity.
15: During the kick, illegal block in the back by the receiving team. The penalty will be enforced half the distance to go from the end of the kick. Timeout.
2: So it's going to be back inside their own 5-yard line. We will take a break. 7:08 to play here in the second quarter, tied at 7, the Seahawks and the Cardinals. 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
2: Cardinals are backed up under their own goalpost. They'll start at the 3-yard line after the penalty. Leo Williams down there asking for some noise from the 12s, and there's plenty of them here. First and 10, Brissett goes under center. Single setback is Algier, who's 5 yards deep in the end zone. Comes out of the end zone, gets a couple of Seahawks, falls across the 5 out to about the 6, where he's met by Ernest Jones. Brought down maybe a 4-yard gain at best. Well, they're going to actually say he got closer to 5.
5: So Algier is a bowling ball.
2: He is. He's tough.
5: Looks like he's listed at 5'10", but he looks like he's 5'9", probably 215, 20 pounds. He was in Atlanta for a long time, and just a really good little offset to go with Jeremiah Love,
2: who is now in the backfield on 2nd down and 5. Brissett, wide receiver to each side. Love in the backfield. Hands to Love, who goes left side. Looks for some running room. Can't find it. Jones is there, among others. D-Law was helping out. I think Leo was also in there. He's always in on tackles. So gain of a couple, maybe 3. 3rd down and 2. This would be a great opportunity here for the Seahawks to shut this one down and force a punt to get them good field position for their offense. Arizona's 1 of 5 on 3rd downs. And again, where is number 85? Find him and glue yourself to him. McBride lines up winged on the left side. Brissett from the shotgun. Algier back in the backfield. Brissett looks. Throws back inside. Incomplete. It was intended for McBride. Great coverage.
5: Julian.
2: By Julian Love, who seems to be everywhere where you need a play made. Number 20 seems to be the man.
5: Such a good player. And that was really a hard play to execute, because he really had to reach around McBride and try to, you know, try not to foul him. And he did a great job with that. Just perfect timing. I was looking for a flag there because I wasn't quite sure, but he did that expertly.
2: Gilligan will punt this from his own end zone, and Shahid stands at his own 45. Kick is away. High, wobbly, Shahid almost interfered with, makes the catch, not a fair catch, turns upfield, is blasted out of bounds, and here comes a flag, 15 going to be added to it. Shahid was already out of bounds. He gets hammered right in front of the Seahawks bench. Shahid comes up smiling, and the Seahawks bench, they were jumping up to protect number 22. Yeah, he was already out of bounds. He got blasted by one of their defensive players.
15: During the return, personal foul, late hit out of bounds, number 84, the kicking team. 15-yard penalty at the end of the return. First down, Seattle.
2: Seahawks with great field position when we come back. 5:24 to play in this second quarter. Again, a 7-7 tie. The Hawks and the Cardinals on the Columbia Bank Radio Network.
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2: A 49-yard punt and then throw a 14-yard return and a 15-yard penalty on top of that. And the Seahawks have the ball first and 10 at the Arizona 31-yard line. Great field position. This is where you make your hay right here. As JSN lines up wide to the left, Arroyo is winged on that side. Price in the backfield. Cup is wide to the right. Play fake. Lock rolls right side. Looks. Throws back inside. Coming back to make the catch down near the 20-yard line is JSN. Came all the way across the field to make the catch. And it's going to be good enough for a Seahawks first down. Drew Lock doing a nice job on the boot and moving and throwing on the run.
5: He's such a great athlete. Really is. We were in the indoor facility one time going through the security check, and there's a basketball in there, and I watched him drop 3 3-point shots in a row. Guy's just got great feet. He's an all-around great athlete.
2: First and 10 as he goes under center. Price stays in the backfield. Cup goes in motion back to the right side. Price stops on a dime, cuts back to the middle of the field. Buda Baker had just gotten across the line of scrimmage and forced that play back as they were going to the left side. Maybe a yard picked up, but a nice job not losing any yards by the young Jadarian Price.
5: Yeah, Drew Lock just proving that he can do anything that you need him to do. You can call. I mean, obviously they're tailoring some of his favorite plays in the play calling, but he can pretty much do anything that any quarterback can do in the NFL.
2: Second down and 9. Ball at the Arizona 20. Price stays in the backfield. Lock is under center. JSN is wide to the left side. Handoff goes to Price. Finds a little more running room this time behind his right guard and right tackle. This time inside the 15. I think he's going to be, going to come up a little bit short. Maybe a yard and a half short of the first down. Third down and about 2.
5: Well, I'll tell you, Brady Russell has gotten quite a few reps, and he's been out there in a big part of that. And he went in motion and then was kind of the lead blocker up in the B gap. And Jadarian Price did a great job of following him. Got Emmanuel Wilson and Arroyo in the backfield now.
2: Yeah, Arroyo now comes out of the backfield, wings on the left side. There are 3 receivers there. Wilson, the single setback. On third down and 2, Lock under center. Now he drops back 3. Throws to the near side. Ball is caught. Trying to break the tackle, but can't. It's going to be JSN on a quick out there. He does have a first down, however. Buda Baker on the tackle. We go to the sidelines and Jim.
3: JSN was asked if he knew what type of wide receiver he wanted to be in college, and he said, no, but I do remember watching guys like Dez Bryant and Larry Fitzgerald, the recent Hall of Fame inductee and longtime Cardinal. He said, I saw them line up all over the field, do so many things. I knew that was the type of receiver that I was going for. Steve, he also noted he is able to do that because of the talent in the wide receiver room and the abilities all of his teammates have.
2: Yeah, that's the kind of guy he is. He just gives credit to everybody else. Second down, make it first down and goal from the 6. Eye backs right now. Price
5: timeout
2: is behind Wilson in the backfield, and
0: timeout
2: is called by the Hawks. So maybe the play got in late. Maybe it took a little while to get everybody set up. Maybe they didn't get the defense they were expecting, but the timeout is called. Say, fans, if you want to see Blue Thunder and the Seahawks dancers perform up close, are you looking to watch all the early NFL games and listen to our pregame show live or play in the gaming zone? Then Ticketmaster Tailgate in the Lumen Field Event Center should be a part of your game day routine. Open 3 hours before kickoff, so bring the whole family and experience the excitement.
5: JSN having a very efficient day. 3 catches for 100 yards now. And, of course, the touchdown.
2: Of 82 yards on the opening drive of the game. I would have to say Arizona's defense has tightened up considerably since letting him run free. First and goal from the six. Lock under center. Price, the single setback. Three tight ends on the left side. The run goes back to the right. Price cuts upfield. Dives down inside the five to about the four. Yeah, the turf, which is a pretty decent turf here, a grass field that they roll out of the stadium to grow and then roll it back in, kind of gave way as he tried to make that cut upfield, but he still was able to get a couple of yards and dive inside the five, and we have reached the two-minute warning. So 2 minutes to play here in the first half. The Seahawks knocking at the door, but we're still tied at seven apiece.
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24: 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Denver trying to take the lead right before half, but Jacksonville's Jordan Lewis had other ideas.
25: 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Jordan Lewis in the back of the end zone.
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